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0: 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Hey, hold on. 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Hold on. 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

0: fucked up in the club. Nah, we ain't having that in 2026. Leave them in the cars with the ARs. 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Yeah. Yeah.
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7: King forever, your face on me. I like this. This feel like a basement slow jam. No chaperone. 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

0: Yeah. We wall to wall in this. Yo, yo, yo, and all that wanna be thugs. 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Nah, we ain't having that in 2026. 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Yeah, yeah.
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3: The Jake Paul, Mike Tyson boxing match that was supposed to take place next month will now be held November the 15th. 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

0: freaky. 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We wall to wall in this. Yo, yo, yo, and all that wanna be thugs. 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Nah, we ain't having that in 2026. 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
2: 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Stay with us. 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
1: 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Here's your host, Chris Whitting.
2: Children are vulnerable at any age. But a recent study found that when it comes to child abuse, the first year of life is the most dangerous of all. 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Taryn?
11: Thanks, Chris. Our guest is Dr. John M. Leventhal, professor of pediatrics at Yale Medical School. He was the lead author of a study that looked at child

0: So we were just focusing on children who were hospitalized for serious injuries, and those tended to be very young.
1: Is child abuse becoming more or less common today?
0: I think it's becoming less common. It is hard to sort that out, but the data from Child Protective Service agencies, those are the agencies that citizens and professionals have to report to in various states around the country, report fewer cases that are substantiated. That is, cases that the agency believes are abuse, neglect, or sexual abuse. There's been a dramatic decrease in the last 20 years related to physical abuse, with substantiations down by about 50 to 55%, and the same for sexual abuse. So I think things are better in this country.
1: Every new parent is aware of sudden infant death syndrome. It certainly gets a lot more attention than child abuse, but which is actually more common?
0: Well, SIDS, or sudden infant death syndrome, sometimes called crib death, occurs in about 50 per 100,000 births each year in the United States. And those are children between 0 and 1 year of age. We found in our study that the rate of serious physical abuse in children less than 1 year of age was almost the same as that of SIDS. And we were actually surprised about that. There is a national campaign to remind and tell every mother and father of a newborn to keep their child on their back when the child's asleep. Also, latest recommendations include removing bumpers, removing soft pillows, and basically the baby should be sleeping face up on a flat and firm surface like a mattress. We don't remind our parents of newborns that children can be abused, that crying can be very troublesome, frustrating, worrisome to parents, and that sometimes that frustration can result in a child being hurt by an adult like a mother or father. And we need to figure out a way to make that a national campaign comparable to the campaign called Back to Sleep related to SIDS prevention.
1: The logical conclusion is that an abuser is a parent, but can you bring it into focus a little more than that?
0: Certainly when we're dealing with serious injuries related to physical abuse, the most likely abuser is the parent. They are around the child the most. The study I did didn't shed any light on that, on the specifics of who abuses, but we know from other studies that men are more likely to abuse than women related to these young infants. That includes fathers, stepfathers, and mothers' boyfriends. Mothers also can end up hurting their children, and sometimes babysitters can as well.
1: Of course, there's no rational excuse, but what are the factors that drive these parents to violence?
0: You're exactly right. There is no reasonable explanation related to what happens, but we know that being exhausted, that happens with new parents, being frustrated, not knowing what the baby wants, the baby cries, the crying can be quite irritating. You can hold the baby, cuddle the baby, rock the baby, feed the baby, change the baby, and still the baby's frustrated and crying. And what happens? Parents can lose it. There are things that may play a role into that. For instance, if you were abused growing up, maybe you've learned something about violence and don't know how to control yourself. If you're having problems with substance abuse, maybe that will play a role. If you're in a domestic violence relationship, maybe that will play a role. If you're stressed because you're impoverished, maybe that will play a role. So these factors can coalesce in a single parent and result in a child being injured. We know, though, that it can happen at any socioeconomic status, and it can happen to any parent. So I think it's important for parents to remember that if they are frustrated, if they are irritated with their baby, with their two-year-old, with their six-year-old, walk away. Don't hit, don't hurt, and certainly don't hurt in a serious way that can result in the child coming into the hospital.
1: Is there one type of injury that's most common?
0: In the children that we saw, the most common injury leading to a child being hospitalized was abusive head injury. So this is bleeding around the brain, in the brain, and it results in the child often becoming unconscious, needing respiratory support, and sometimes those children died. We also found in our study the second most common injury was children with fractures. Additionally, children might have abdominal injuries, that is the internal organs. They may have burns, they might have bruises. So those are the kind of injuries the children had.
1: What else can be done to reduce the rate of child abuse in the U.S.?
0: There are three strategies that are now in place in various communities around the country. One is home visiting, in which a new parent is asked whether they would like to participate in a home visiting program. These home visitors might be paraprofessionals who are trained, they might be nurses,

0: And the paraprofessional and nurse goes out on a weekly basis and provides advice on parenting. There's a parenting curriculum they use. They help with various stresses that the parents might be under and help both the mother and father be a more effective parent. And probably somewhere between 400,000 to 500,000 families are receiving those services in this country, in various communities around the country. Another effort is education. In North Carolina and Western Pennsylvania and in British Columbia, there are interventions going on where every mother and father of a newborn in the hospital is reminded that babies cry, it's common, it can be frustrating, and don't shake or hurt the baby. And those efforts are now being studied by investigators, pediatricians, and others to see if that education that's provided to mothers and fathers early on and then is repeated in the pediatric offices, maybe with community service announcements through the media, through billboards, can make a difference in these communities. And that's being studied and tracked over time. And finally, I just want to say one other thing. There are communities that have actually taken on the resolve of figuring out ways to be more helpful to parents, starting at birth with a newborn and extending into the early school years. What can the community do in a more positive way to be helpful? Making parenting groups available short time, reminding parents that there are resources that they can go to if they're in trouble, and making it part of the fabric of the community that people are there to support parents as opposed to having parents feeling isolated, alone, frustrated, and ending up doing something that they regret.
1: In the course of your research, what did you find is the most common misconception about child abuse?
0: I would say the major misperception is to think that it cannot happen to you. People can get very frustrated, they can feel very stressed, and when they do, they can make a mistake. So I would think that all new parents should think about this possibility. The mother should talk to the father and say, you know, I've heard this guy Leventhal talk. I went to a parenting program. I know it can occur. Please make sure when I'm away and you, Dad, are taking care of the baby, that if you're feeling upset, worried, or frustrated, call me. Don't lash out at our baby. Same thing to say to grandparents, same thing to say to babysitters. So if the community understands this, we'll do better by our children.
1: Dr. John M. Leventhal, professor of pediatrics at Yale Medical School, thanks for joining us on InfoTrack.
0: Thank you.
1: And for InfoTrack, I'm Taryn McCall.
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7: If you or someone you love is getting

0: close to retirement age or are already retired, you know that this turbulent economy can seriously shrink a retirement nest egg. If your golden age isn't looking quite so golden, our next guest has some answers for you. She's Erin Botsford, a leading financial planner and author of The Big Retirement Risk, Running Out of Money Before You Run Out of Time. Erin, I remember some years ago, somebody wrote a book called Die Broke, saying you should spend every dime before you leave the planet. But these days, people are running out of money before they're close to the end of their lifespan. Do you have any idea how many people are affected by this?
1: Probably all of them. I agree. If you could know the exact date that you were going to die, it would be so much fun because all of us would choose to die broke. Unfortunately, we don't know that date, and what most of us don't want to do is be a burden on society or our kids. So doing a little bit of planning would probably be the best way to avoid that.
0: Well, if you plan and the stock market crashes and burns, what do you do in that situation? Do all your plans go out the window?
1: No, I'd been studying with certain economists since the early 90s, and this time in our economy was really quite predictable. It was the time that 77 million baby boomers would basically start going over the hill. And what would happen was that they would quit spending. And you know, it's spending that drives the economy. And when you have 77 million people who now turn into net savers, this time in our economy, in our history, it was bound to happen. So knowing that, I decided to create some strategies. And up until 2008, they were kind of a theory. After 2008, we saw that it really worked. Our clients actually did not have to change their lifestyle. So more people need to know about this. Things didn't have to turn out so badly for so many people. So I am really hoping that if people will learn an entirely new and different way to think about their money, and that won't happen to them the next time around. Because let me assure you, there will be more downtimes in the market. But that doesn't mean you're going to have to die broke.
0: Erin, is this something that people can put into effect on their own, or do they need a broker to do this?
1: No, I encourage everybody to learn as much as they can. You know, I came from, you know, a life of poverty. I grew up in poverty. I had a lot of misfortune happen to me early in my life. And by trusting others early in my life, they burned me. And so I'm of the mindset that, you know, to thine own self be true. You need to learn these things on your own. That doesn't mean that you don't go to another financial advisor, but it certainly puts you in a better position to question, why do you think your strategies are going to work better? I like to create informed decision makers because I don't really think people should trust their money to anybody but themselves alongside an advisor, for instance. There's nothing wrong with having an advisor, but don't blindly give your money to anybody.
0: We're talking with Erin Botsford, a financial advisor and author of The Big Retirement Risk, Running Out of Money Before You Run Out of Time. Erin, let's look under the hood, if we can, just a little bit at your plan here. It looks like one of the first steps is to plot out what your needs are going to be. I'm thinking many people don't even do that.
1: No, I don't think that they do. And, you know, in the old days when we were growing up, it's kind of like you could throw your money any place. Many years ago, CDs, certificates of deposit, were paying 10 or 12%. I remember when I started in the business, they were paying 21%. So you didn't have to be quite as smart or intentional, but now you have to be. There's just no other way. And so what we do is we build a house of security. Well, you think about a house and you think about the foundation. There are some basic needs, and you want to first attack, what are your needs going to be in retirement? And sometimes we have people that say, I'm never going to retire. Like, for instance, me, I'm never going to retire. But there is a thing called financial independence, which buys you a little bit of freedom. So you first start off with the foundation, and those are your needs. Needs are your non-negotiable items. That's a place to live and what you're going to eat and maybe your health insurance. And so you want to make sure those cash flow items are created by investments. We call them lifestyle investments. And so we have characteristics. A lifestyle investment is something that you put your money in. It must produce an income either now or in the future. And that income must have one of these words associated with it. It must be safe, predictable, or guaranteed. And so basically you take the needs portion off the table and you identify how much is that going to be. Once that's done, now you can focus on investing in maybe a slightly more aggressive manner for your wants. And what are your wants? Well, it depends on who you are and your lifestyle. For some people, a manicure and pedicure is a want. Some people, it's a need. Depends on how much money you have. But certainly things like dining out, vacations, those are not needs. Those are wants.
0: What do you say to people who are getting up there in age?

0: Maybe they're still working, but they haven't put aside the first nickel for retirement. Are they in big trouble at this point?
1: There's no time like the present. We can't turn back the past. I mean, you can't do that. So what do? Bury your head in the sand and do nothing about it? Of course not. My father, who died when I was 11, I remember he had one saying. He said, you know, the next 10 years are going to go by. The question is, what are you going to have to show for it? And I think that our society hasn't been as focused as it should have been about, guess what? 10 years from now, you are going to be 10 years older. And you need to start focusing on what is it that you want to have accomplished in those 10 years in a lot of different areas of your life. So I'm just trying to encourage people to get a little more intentional about how they spend their money, how they save, what they do with their time. My hero, my mentor, or I guess you would say, my husband and I sponsored a little couple from Nepal. Mm-hmm. And this little couple came over 7 years ago. They worked the night shift at Walmart, making $9.50 an hour. They sent $500 a month to Nepal to care for their two children because they had basically escaped a bad government. And in 2 years' time, they saved $8,000. So I always question when people say, oh, I can't save. Really? I really question that. They lived in a one-bedroom apartment. I mean, they're my heroes because maybe they didn't have internet when they started. Well, the really cool thing is they just put a down payment on a house, and they're living the American dream, and they became citizens 7 years later.
0: Oh, that's terrific.
1: So it's just a terrific story. And so when people say, well, I just can't save money, I just question that. No, you can't save money and eat out three times a week, but these people didn't eat out three times a week. That's really, truly the American dream, and it's given me great hope for people who actually want to put their nose to the grindstone and get ahead.
0: I know one of the words you used was guaranteed in terms of income or cash flow. What's the importance of insurance in this whole plan?
1: Well, it just depends on who you are. I mean, there's a lot of reasons to have insurance, and there's many different types of insurances. For instance, life insurance. I always encourage people, you know, if you bring a child into this world and you're responsible for their upbringing, then buy enough life insurance to get the child through college. I mean, my father died when I was 11. He left my mom with six kids and a $10,000 life insurance policy. Well, that clearly changed and altered forever the way I got to live my life. Mm-hmm. So, you know, insurance, I think, is important in its own time. Once you are financially independent and nobody's relying on you to support them, I think that the need for insurance falls off dramatically. But a different type of insurance might come up then. It'd be long-term care. I believe that most people should have long-term care insurance. Why? Because usually what ends up happening is one party in a couple will go down. They have a stroke or have Alzheimer's. And the whole family exhausts all of the money trying to take care of that one person. That person dies anyway. And the surviving spouse is left with nothing. So insurances have a place in people's lives for a time, and then they don't have. It's not a one solution for all people, but I believe that every financial instrument is just a tool. And I buy things when I need them, if they make sense, and I don't rule in or out anything. So many financial advisors have such biases. Everybody gets an annuity or nobody gets an annuity, and everybody gets life insurance or nobody does. And so they throw their biases into things, and I think that this does the end user, the consumer, I think it does them a disservice.
0: The book is The Big Retirement Risk, Running Out of Money Before You Run Out of Time, author Erin Botsford. 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

0: InfoTrack's Roy Mackey is here with a look at this fast-changing trend. Roy?
1: Thanks, Chris. We're joined by Aaron Smith, Senior Research Specialist with the Pew Research Center's Internet and American Life Project. And he recently wrote a report that took a look at the ways that Americans are bargain hunting with their cell phones. And Aaron, what did you find?
2: What we found is that about half of all cell phone owners use their phones in one way or another during the holiday shopping season, either to get a review on a product while they were in a store or to look up prices while they were in a store to make sure that they were getting a good deal.
1: What is the most popular thing that they're doing with phones?
2: The most common thing they're doing with their phones is phoning a friend. About a third of all cell owners said that they had called a friend for advice about a purchase that they were making over the holiday season. So apparently our friends are the first people we turn to when we're trying to decide whether to purchase something or not. Looking up prices online and looking up product reviews were about equally common. About a quarter of all cell owners did that. But friends and family are the first lifeline for people who are looking to decide whether or not they need to buy something or not.
1: Did you find that a lot of people end up leaving a store without buying once they check on something?
2: We did, actually. For people, that quarter of cell owners who had looked up a price on their phone on something they wanted to buy, we asked them what they did, what happened, what was the result of that. And we saw a pretty good mix of responses. About a third of them said, I didn't buy it at all. I decided better of it for whatever reason. A similar number said that they purchased the product at the store they were at. Either they were not able to find a better deal or it was so important that they buy it right that second that they purchased it there. And about one in five actually decided to purchase the product online. So left the store and went home and fired up the computer or even just purchased it directly from their cell phone. And a smaller number, about one in 10, said that they actually left the store and went to another store where they could find the same thing for a better price. So we saw a pretty good range of outcomes, but the two most common were either not purchasing at all or purchasing it at the store they were currently at.
1: I would think brick-and-mortar stores probably don't look at this trend too favorably.
2: You know, probably not. And I think in certain respects, it paints a pretty stark picture for the retailers out there in that it says people want the best possible thing at the lowest possible price. And in many instances, they're willing to delay gratification in order to reach both of those objectives. And obviously, those are, in a lot of cases, a bit opposed and are kind of a tough sell for the retailers of the world, for sure.
1: Aaron, are you surprised at how rapidly this trend has taken off?
2: You know, I have actually learned to stop being surprised by anything people do with their cell phones. In the last probably year or two, no matter what it is that we ask, it always comes in higher than we expected. And I've grown to learn that larger than average is the new normal when you're asking about anything people do with their mobile phones these days.
1: Did you find that there's a particular age category or gender, perhaps, that is more likely to use a smartphone for bargain shopping?
2: With age, it's actually fairly widespread. So when we look at price comparison specifically, it's fairly common up to about age 50 or so. So it's not just young kids who are out there trying to save their beer money from college. It's people who are in their 30s and in their 40s who are trying to make their dollar count. We really don't see a drop-off in price-matching behavior. First comes about age 50, and then it's quite uncommon for people over the age of about 65, which pertains largely to relatively low rate of smartphone adoption within that group. Although cell phoneers of all ages are quite likely to rely on their friends and phone friends or family members from stores to get advice on things that they'd like to purchase. As far as price matching specifically, men are a bit more likely to do that than women are. We saw that urban and suburban residents were a bit more likely to do that than rural residents, but it was fairly widespread among a range of groups and actually among a range of income cohorts as well. People at both the high and low end of the income scale were equally likely to do that. So it seems like no matter who you are or how much money you make, everyone's out there looking for a deal.
1: There's one particular electronics retailer in the Midwest that will price match any online price that you find right there when you're in the store. Is that a type of policy that you think other stores may end up following?
2: This is such a new thing, and we've seen a lot of different approaches to this, ranging from some retailers who go out of their way to implement roadblocks to this type of behavior with proprietary barcodes and promoting store brands and so forth, to others who are more open about it. And I think there's a lot of different avenues for how to deal with this, and it will be interesting to see sort of how consumers respond as smartphones get more prevalent and as more people begin to take part in these types of activities.
1: Aaron Smith, Senior Research Specialist with the Pew Research Center's Internet and American Life Project. Thank you very much for joining us on InfoTrack.
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0: Especially, can you do a fake commercial with Peebo Bryson and Glorilla going out on tour?
1: That would be actually, that would be a good tour. Peebo and Glorilla, Patti LaBelle and Sexy Red. What's going to be interesting is the scene in the concession stand area. While these with this, she got all the old heads. Then you got the young thoughts.
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message. We've got a praise break from DJ T-Storm. Boy, we've got some great music just for you. So get yourself ready. Call somebody and let them know that the new Donnie McClurkin Show is on the air. It's the

Okay, let's start this weekend show off with Jordan on... Okay, let's start this weekend show off with Jordan Armstrong and the song...

0: was P.J. Morton, one of my favorite artists. I love that guy. P.J. Morton and the song Mercy. Before that, you heard Jordan Armstrong with You. And now it's time for our flashback song of the day.
1: What we're going to do right here is go back, back,
0: back. And I want to take you back 29 years ago to the year 1997. And in the year 1997, the emergency alert system went into effect. And also in the year 1997, my sister Vicky Winans came out with this song. Long as I got King Jesus.

0: And that was Hello God by Tamela Mann, Kirk Franklin, and Wyclef Jean. And before that, you heard Vicky Winans with Long As I Got King Jesus. But right now, I gotta take a break. But I don't want you to go anywhere. There'll be more of the new Donnie McClurkin Show to go right after this.
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Welcome back to the new Donnie McClurkin Show. And we've been playing some great music so far, and we're not about to stop. Here's Dante Bo and Friday with the song...

0: was Grateful by Dante Bo and Friday. But now it's time for you to get your laugh on. Time to take your medicine. The Bible says a merry heart does good like a medicine. So I'm about to give you a dose of some strong medicine. It's time for our Friday Funnies. So if you're ready, hit it.
1: Oh, you can't listen to the radio no more. You can't. I'll ride around my daughter, 6-year-old daughter, out kicking it, you know, spending some of that court required quality time. You know what I'm talking about. You know what I'm saying? I love her just the same. 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And you wonder what all these cats gonna do when they get old, like all these rap singers, what they gonna do when they get older, you know. 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

0: live a thug life and then, you know, get old and turn to Jesus. 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It's all good, Missionary Baptist Church. Come up to my... good morning. Today's, Scrizzy up you.
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2: God bless anything tested. Lord, Son, Jesus Christ, and the best every time. No, all the muscle and all the crew. 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I'm not here for Christ. Bust the place. Bust the place. No. Mercy, yeah.
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0: Bringing you back, and the song is called He Reigns. This seems to be a Kirk Franklin Friday. Well, I don't mind at all, and it's time for me to take another break. But listen, if you stick and stay, there may be another Kirk Franklin song coming up. I don't know. Maybe. But don't go anywhere. We'll be right back with more of the new Donnie McClurkin Show right after
1: 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The new Donnie McClurkin Show.
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Clerk and Show, got news for you. My single has been released. Second single from the Finally Project. That's right. And the song's entitled, Lord, I Thank You. It's a song of gratitude. And we'll be playing that song next week. And then we'll be releasing the whole project in just about 3 more weeks from now. Everything is tied up in a bow and ready to go. And the new single's entitled, Lord, I Thank You. Just in time for Thanksgiving. But right now, it's time for our praise break. Hit it!

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0: a personal note from Donnie McClurkin.
1: Hi, this is Donnie McClurkin, and I've got an inspirational message just for you. I want to remind everyone that there's no name greater than the name of Jesus. No name greater than the name of our Savior, Jesus. The Bible says that there's a lot in that name, that at the name of Jesus, every knee will bow and every tongue shall confess that Jesus Christ is Lord, to the glory of God the Father. The Bible tells us that name of Jesus is a strong tower, and the righteous can run into that name and be safe. It also tells us that demons tremble at the sound of that name. And the list goes on and on. The name of Jesus is only secondary to the great God himself. Remember, he has a name that's above every name. Every name. That at the name of Jesus, every knee shall bow. Get ready. That name is going to be your salvation. That name is going to cause you to succeed. His name is going to be over you like a banner. He has a great name, for he's a great God. Reverence him, trust him, and watch what he does.

That's Todd Delaney in the song, Your Great Name. Now it's my time to go. I got to get ready because we're working on releasing this single and releasing this whole project. It's that time. You're going to hear the whole entire Donnie McClurkin project. It's called Finally. And the single that's out is called Lord, I Thank You. Be on the lookout for it. Listen to it. Download it. But more than anything else, let it minister to you. But right now, I've got to go. Know that I love you. I love you so greatly. And until the next edition of the new Donnie McClurkin Show, walk in the favor of God. Have a good one.

right, come on, let's get this show on the road. We're going to start with Jason Nelson and Madison R. Ward with the song Made New. Hit it!

0: And before that, you heard Jason Nelson and Madison R. Ward with Made New. Now it's time for our flashback song of the day.
1: What we're going to do right here is go back, back, back.
0: I'm going to take you back 45 years to the year 1981. That's right, 45 years ago, 1981. Now, another little small fun fact. In 1981, the Hanna-Barbera Productions animated series, The Smurfs, premiered on NBC in 1981. And in 1981, we heard for the first time Marvin, Carvin, Michael, and Ronald with their single and hit song, The Question Is. So here's the Winans with their classic song, The Question Is.

0: That is truly a classic song. But now, I've got to take a break real quickly. But I want you to stay right where you are because we've got some great music lined up for you. You don't want to leave. You want to be blessed. And we've got the music that will bless you. So stick and stay. More of the new Donnie McClurkin Show to go right after.
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0: Welcome back, everybody. Welcome back to the new Donnie McClurkin Show. And I want to give a special shout out to Lady Annette Williams Bass right down there in Dover, Delaware. Happy birthday to you, girl. Happy birthday, birdie. Now let's get back into some great music. Here's Chandler Moore and the song, Lead Me On.
1: 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That the saving gift of grace

0: That is Pastor Mike Jr. and the song Big. And this is one of the biggest Stellar Award winners that you ever want to find. Pastor Mike Jr. And everything that he touches wins the Stellar Award. Keep it going, Pastor Mike. Keep it going. And before that, we heard the one and only Chandler Moore with Lead Me On. Here is a fun fact in gospel music history. In 1973, folk rock artist Paul Simon approached the Dixie Hummingbirds, a quintessential quartet group, and he wanted them to record background vocals for the song Loves Me Like a Rock. And that song became a big hit for the Dixie Hummingbirds, and they recorded their own version of the song and won a Grammy Award for Best Soul Gospel Performance in 1974. But now, here's a lesser-known fun fact. When asked, the Dixie Hummingbirds turned down Paul Simon's stadium tour invitation because, get this, they had a commitment to a tour of small, rural churches. They turned down a tour of stadiums for small rural churches. The power of quartet music. That was a great gospel music fun fact just for you. Now I've got to take a break real quickly, but listen, when we come back, it's time to get your praise on. It's time for our praise break with DJ T-Storm. So all of this and much more lined up just for you. So stay right where you are. More of the new Donnie McClurkin Show to go right after this.
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0: told y'all, that is a praise break. DJ T-Storm, man, you add so much to this show with these praise breaks. It's unbelievable. DJ T-Storm with our praise break. But now listen, you know what time it is. And we haven't done this for the last couple of weeks, but it's time for our shout out. That's right. Time to get back to it so that we can hear who you really love, so that we can hear your heart, so that you can interact and let somebody know what you really think about them right here on the show. And so listen, if you've got a shout out, because we're collecting them again, and I want to hear from you all. If you've got a shout out that you want us to play here for somebody that you love, give us a telephone call at 1-888-420-7710. And when you call, remember, tell us what your name is, where you're calling from, and who you're giving that beautiful shout out to. And make that shout out sound exciting. Something like this. Shout that thing out.
1: Yes, my name is Michael Perry. I'm calling from Frankston, North Carolina. I want to do a shout out to my beautiful wife, Angela Cruda Perry. And thank you, Donnie, for everything that you do for us each and every day on the radio. And not only on the radio, but being a God-fearing man.
0: Well, Michael, thank you so much, man. I appreciate that. I really do. And I appreciate you keeping me lifted up in prayer. Keep on listening to the show. Keep on loving on your wonderful wife. And thank God for you, man. You just made my day. Now, who's next? Shout that thing out.
2: Hi, my name is Sharia Hawkins. I'm calling from New Jersey. And I want to shout myself out for 30 years of being clean and sober. Love you, Donnie.
0: Sharia, God bless your heart. God bless you. 30 years of sobriety. That is wonderful. That's a landmark. That's God at work. Keep listening to this show, girl. As a matter of fact, to celebrate your 30 years of sobriety, this whole show is dedicated to you. Bless your heart, girl. Keep listening.

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15: This is Lieutenant Governor Jim Tressel. 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

0: personal note from Donnie McClurkin.
1: Hi, this is Donnie McClurkin, and I've got an inspirational message just for you. I know that things may seem tough, and I know things may be a little heavy at times, but remember this scripture, and it'll help you out. In the book of 1 Corinthians, the 10th chapter and the 13th verse, it says something like this. There has no test taken you, but such as is common to every man. But God is faithful, and he will not allow you to be tested above the level that you're able, but will, with that test, make a way of escape so that you'll be able to bear it. In other words, everything that you're going through is going to serve a purpose for you. It's going to help you, strengthen you. It's going to increase your faith, and it's going to cause you to see God in a greater way. And it may be rough, and it may seem like it's Herculean, but you've got to trust God. You've got to trust. He'll never leave you to languish. He'll never leave you to fall and fail. He'll never leave you to buckle under the pressure of anything. For he'll never put more on you than you can bear. And out of all of the weight that you carry, and out of all the things that may be happening, watch on the horizon. Something's about to break, and God's about to come through. Keep your hand in his hand. The best thing that you could ever do is trust him in the middle of your storm. Something's about to happen that's going to be for your good. He's got you in his hands.

0: Whiskey Era Sheer. But right now, I've got to go. But before I do, let me tell you again, I love you. I love you with all my heart. And I thank God for every one of you. Keep listening to this radio station because we've got some great programming coming on right after this. But until the next edition of the new Donnie McClurkin Show, walk in the favor of God.
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17: Walt Baby Love Productions presents Gospel Tracks, making a joyful noise unto the Lord. Hi, this is Walt Baby Love. 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And as always, I'm praying you're in one of our 3 hour cities because we have a lot going on and we don't want you to miss anything. 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

0: gospel singer.
1: I've been still hitting the home runs every Sunday, man, somewhere. Just because that is what I do. And I heard somebody say in a recent interview that, you know, it's all about touring and not local church. But I'm like, well, I would probably.
2: I heard all that too.
1: Yeah, but I would stand as a person not to really go there. But I mean, I'm kind of like, well, you can't really make a blanket statement like that because I'm a local church guy. I'm not a touring person, and I live well and love well, and I'm doing okay. So I mean, and my commitment is to the local church. You know, I'm nothing against people that are touring, but I think it's erroneous to say and make a given idea that that's the way, and that you can't sustain your living, you know, by being committed to the local church or whatever. You know, man, when these people, touring is great, but then when those kids come off the road, guess whose phone they're ringing, trying to see if they can come and spend time with us on Sunday morning.

0: music charts, blessing us with gospel music that comes from his heart, inspired from God's Holy Spirit. Listen, y'all, thank you for joining us this weekend. Let me tell you what's about to happen. I've got phone calls from Gospel Tracks listeners throughout the United States. Also, music on the way from people like Ernest Pugh. Joanne Rosario is standing by. I'm going to speak with Montel Jordan in just a little bit. All that and a whole lot more as we praise his holy name right here on Gospel Tracks. This is Walt Baby.
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5: Yeah, well, baby love. Yes, sir. This is Michael White. I'm from Muskegon Heights, Michigan. And I was calling because my son got hit by a car, and he's in critical condition. But they got him at the hospital. They're doing a surgery on him. And I was calling you to say do a prayer for me, for him, because I know you're a man of God, and I always listen to your radio station. Thank you, and have a blessed day. Bye.
6: Wow. Michael White in Muskegon, Michigan. Michael, we will be in touch with you immediately, but we're going to lift your son in prayer right this very minute. You didn't tell us his name, but we know God knows exactly who he is. Most gracious, loving, and kind Heavenly Father. As we come before the throne of grace today, here is a father asking for prayer for the life of his son. Somehow, we don't know all of the information, but we know he was hit by a car. God, guide the hands of the surgeons. Guide the hands and the minds of those who also are attending not only this surgery, but his care after the surgery. God, we want restoration. We want you to take care of this young man. We want you to raise him up and give him back quality of health. This father, talking about Michael White, there in Muskegon, Michigan, asking for prayer because he believes, God. And you've told us anything we ask for in the name of your son, Jesus, you would give it to us. We ask you to restore this child to wellness of health. God, help him. Deliver him so that he doesn't have any lingering effects from this tragic situation. God, we'll make it our business as always, not only to thank you, but to tell the world about you and your concern for all of us and your healing powers. In Jesus' holy name, we say amen. Amen and amen. Michael, I'm on the phone. I'm going to be calling you immediately. So stay close by. So I will get to you probably before this program is heard by other people. So you be blessed, brother. All is going to be well. We're believing that. Here's Ernest Pugh with your glory to see you with God's glory, power, and love, and healing. Your son will be all right. We believe that. Hang on to it.
7: Come on, let it rise. There's no place I'd rather be.

0: Joanne Rosario with her current single, Still on the Throne. God is still on the throne. And we can go to him because he controls it all. Thank you, Joanne. Next, I was speaking with Montel Jordan, and he shared a story about when he was attending Pepperdine University here in Malibu, California, right over the hill from the house. Give a listen to this.
1: Yeah, I studied communications. I minored in business. Enjoyed my time out as a wave. Still have great relationships out at Pepperdine University. And interesting story. I went to Pepperdine from 1986 to 1991, graduated, but never completed getting my diploma. And so literally with 12 credits remaining, I left college and went to try and hit the workforce and hit the music business. And while during the pandemic in 2020, that was where the world shut down. I went back to school, and 29 years later, I finally got my degree from Pepperdine University. So you're never too old to finish what you started.
2: Thank you, God, for giving us our identity in you. We can know who we are because we know whose we are, and we don't have to work for your approval. Called us by name.

0: Renee Spearman presents Montel Jordan and Kim Burrell with that current single, You Chose Me. God has chosen us, but he gives us free will, y'all. We can come when we're ready. So always remember, God is waiting on you. If you don't already have that relationship with him that you should have, that you'd like to have, God is waiting on you. This is Raw Baby Love.
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6: Thank you, gang. I am feeling this, and I told you, you did not want to miss this particular segment of the program. Why? Because we're going old school here. We're going to take you back. We're going to go for not only your heart, but for your spirit. I want you to allow your natural spirit to connect with God's Holy Spirit right now. And the music will help you get there. It's time for some gospel tracks, classic old school music. Brothers and sisters, here's Lee Williams and the Spiritual QCs. And they say exactly what I'm feeling right now and what some of y'all are saying too. The title of the song is Come See About Me. Please, God, keep on seeing about me.

0: Minds Made Up from Chicago, Illinois. I'd love for you to give us a call here at the Faith Phone Line. Please do it right now. 1-877-925-8568. I want to hear from you. I want to know what you're doing when you're listening to gospel tracks. Once again, number 1-877-925-8568. We'll be waiting on you. And here's one of my favorite songs. Lord God, you know my heart. I really love you. Norman Hutchins. He's home with the Lord now.
1: You know, sometimes when I'm riding in my car, just thinking about the goodness of the Lord, I want to sing to him to let him know how wonderful he is. The song says,

0: 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Thank you, Jesus. Y'all say, what is this crazy? No, I love God. That's all. I'm thankful for being alive, y'all. And y'all should be, too. Our friend Norman Hutchins, as I mentioned earlier, gone home to be with the Lord. Now, we continue to pray for his lovely wife and for his other family members and the loss of Reverend Dr. Norman Hutchins. Hallelujah. He certainly touched my life. He certainly was always kind, always supportive of what it is that we do here at Gospel Tracks. And we did our best to be supportive of what he did in the form of ministry, not only as a preacher, but as a gospel music singer, as well as producer and writer. All of those qualities that God gave him so that he could glorify God and pass along his creative abilities to us in the form of gospel music. Ooh, I just thought I needed to tell you that God's Holy Spirit is moving, y'all. Y'all need to be shouting out there. I'm going to try to calm down here. I'll be right back. Don't miss out because I have music from Jordan Armstrong next. Thank you for laughter, God. Thank you for love.
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4: 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You know the song. It's entitled, You Are God Is Everything. You are God. The blessing in our life.

0: Man, Jordan Armstrong with his current single, God Loves Us. I told you last weekend, I said, I'm predicting this becomes the number one gospel song. I like that song. I have to say this too, just for fun. When I started talking with Jordan Armstrong several years ago, after we talked about music or during the midst of talking about music, he began talking about his grandmother. So naturally, I began talking about my five grandmothers. Two great-grandmothers, both my grandmothers and my great-great-grandmother. And so we connected about this whole family thing, about grandmothers and the love of God that they exude. Jordan Armstrong. We're going to talk to him real soon here again. This is Wild Baby.
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0: Oh, Tammy, Kansas City. Oh, thank you so much for telling me about Victoria Life. I already go there. It's a wonderful church. I want to thank God for everything. I thank for waking me up every day. I thank for blessing me with a car. What a job. My light was dark, now it's light. And I appreciate God every day. Please keep praying for my family. Keep me strong with my job. And forgive me for my sins. Tammy, Kansas City, thank you. Love you all. And thank you for your message. Bye.
1: Wow. Tammy Whitmire, Kansas City, Missouri. Tammy, we're going to be praying for you. Thank you for calling us. And thank you for telling us that you already attend Victorious Life Church. It's a great church. I really love it. We're going to lift you up in prayer right now, Tammy. Heavenly Father, we thank you so very much for our sister in Christ.

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This song is for you. It's Kalante Gavin, brand new music you heard first here on Gospel Tracks 2 weekends ago. It's called At the Meeting. Yeah.

0: Cannot take Abbott all the way from South Carolina at the meeting. I am not stopping. I want to encourage you in your walk with the Lord today. And what am I saying to you? Just remember, give your heart to God. Jesus is on the way.
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0: 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New music.
1: Well, I have something I want to share with you. It's Kirk Franklin and Karen Clark Shear. I want you to listen to this. It's brand new music. There hasn't been a whole lot of hoopla about it, but it's a departure from what he normally does musically. I believe it's a return to what we used to hear 30 years ago, Kirk Franklin and the Family. So brothers and sisters, brand new music from Kirk Franklin and Karen Clark Sheard. And the name of the song is Thank You for Everything.
2: I just want to say,

One more time. I just want to say, I need a witness up in here. 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For everything. I want

0: Karen Clark shared Kirk Franklin's new single, Thank You for Everything, with a collaboration of Kirk Franklin and Karen Clark Sheard. Give us a call. Let me know what you think about that song, Thank You for Everything. Here's what I'm going to do at this particular point in the program. I'm going to shout out to all of our listeners in Nairobi, Kenya. They are hearing us over Capital FM at 98.4 there in Nairobi every Sunday afternoon. God bless y'all. Thank you for writing to us. Thank you for calling us. Kenya, I love you. Capital FM, as always, just know how much I appreciate you. This is Wild Baby Love on the other side of the break. We're getting ready for our Gospel Tracks Medical Moment. Music on the way from Kenny Lewis and One Voice. I'm going to speak with Pastor Mike Jr. in just a little bit. All that is going to happen right here on God's program. It's GT, the tracks of our lives, Gospel Tracks, and Wild Baby Love.
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1: This is
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1: with my man Walt, Baby Love.
0: It is Walt, Baby Love, and it's time for this week's Gospel Tracks Medical Moment. I want to speak to you about acne. Now, acne is an equal opportunity disease that doesn't recognize age, skin color, or ethnicity. Now, according to all the experts, millions of Americans suffer from acne. Now, African-American acne sufferers should keep the following facts in mind when contemplating acne treatment. First, use caution when using acne medications that dry the skin, as some can cause light and dark spots on your skin. Number two, popular hair oils and treatments can sometimes clog pores on the scalp, temples, and forehead, causing acne. Number three, some moisturizers can actually make acne worse. And finally, at number four, some types of acne can cause deep scarring once the lesions begin to heal or after they've already healed. Now listen closely. You need to be aware of these things. There are several different types of skin diseases, and some of them produce lesions that resemble acne. Now, if you think you may have acne, here's what you need to do. Please see a dermatologist and get the proper diagnosis. That's this week's timely and informative Gospel Tracks Medical Moment. God's Spirit is just all over me. And having said that, one of the songs that ministers to me on a regular basis, the song comes from our friend Prince and the new power generation that you've heard me share with you many times on this program. So why don't we go ahead and do it? And the reason I love this song, because it reminds me I'm just strolling through life with God.

0: said one voice, top three music on all the gospel music charts. God did it old school gospel in a modern contemporary fashion. Thank you, Kenny Lewis and One Voice. Next, I was speaking to one of my favorite people, Pastor Mike Jr. I asked him who influenced his musical style. And while he was thinking about it, he repeated what I was saying so he could get it right.
1: Wow. Who and what musical groups really influenced your music and your style? I have to be honest with you, it's Kirk Franklin, Ty Tribbett, Fred Hammonds, Drake. It's so many of them. My favorite artist, Tank. I take from so many of them because their styles and their music have been so vital in my development for who I am. I believe music is an art form that we can use to heal a broken heart. And using those different styles helped me become what God called me to be.

0: Mike Jr. And suddenly, I love the lyric in the song when he says, Lord, I need a breakthrough. I need you to come through. That's what we all need, right? We need God to come through for us as he has in the past. This is Walt Baby Love on the other side of the break. I want you to get ready. We're going to have our faith phone line prayer list, something you definitely do not want to miss. And maybe if you've called us, we might be featuring you.
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0: 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All right, y'all. I'd love for you to give us a call at the Faith phone line. We'd like to hear from you. Here's the number, 1-877-925-8568. You get that? 1-877-925-8568. I want to know what you're doing when you're listening to gospel tracks, as well as if you feel like maybe you want to be on our Faith phone line prayer list. Well, tell us specifically what it is you'd like us to ask God to do for you. And it'll be our honor and our privilege, and we'd be humbled to join an intercessory prayer with you and for you. Or why don't you share your testimony with us? I know God has done something miraculous in your life. Why don't you share it with the rest of the world? Because God wants you to share that testimony. Once again, here's the phone number, 1-877-925-8568. And when you can, take the time and hit us back at the Faith phone line.
1: Good morning. This is Daryl Buell, Calvert, Texas. I just want to let Mr. Walbaby Love know that I listen to your show every Sunday morning, man. I go and open the doors of my church. I'm a deacon in my church. And your spiritual songs that are going through the radio gives me inspiration in the morning. And I want to just give a shout out to you, man. You're doing an excellent job. Once again, my name is Daryl Buell from Calvin, Texas, and you have a blessed day, man.
2: Good morning, Walt Baby Love. I just want you to know you're doing a fantastic job. I can't wait on Sunday mornings to hear your voice and hear your prayers and your word of inspiration. My name is Sheila Benton. I'm from Fort Worth, Texas, and I ask you to say a prayer over me, my son, my daughter, and my grandbaby. Thank you. Keep up the good work. Bye-bye.

0: for throughout the week. Heavenly Father, here we are once again, calling out to you. We are calling out to you to let you know how grateful we are, how appreciative we are, how thankful we are that you've given us a brand new mercy today called life. Now, God, we want to lift up a few names to you right now, some folks who gave us a call. Our brother in Christ, Mr. Darrell, he called from Calvert, Texas. We thank you, God, for our brother in Christ. He says he's a deacon at his church, and he unlocks the church. God, thank you for taking care of Darrell. We bless your holy name, God. We thank you for what it is he does and his commitment of serving you and serving his local church, his pastor, and the congregation there in Calvert, Texas. Yes, God, he loves you. He's giving what he has to offer. He's giving his time, his talents, and his treasures to you, God. We thank you for his efforts, and we thank you for him taking the time just to let us know that he appreciates what it is we're doing. And I ask you, God, to continue blessing Darrell and his family. And please have Darrell pray for us here at Gospel Tracks. In Jesus' holy name, we say amen, amen, and amen. And Lord God, I want to thank you for our sister in Christ, Miss Sheila Benton. She's giving us a telephone call from Fort Worth, Texas. That's right there by Dallas. Father, you heard her request. She also just took a moment to say she appreciates what it is we're doing around here. So we thank you, God. But it's not about us. It's about you, and it's about her and all of our listeners worldwide. So, Lord, I ask you right now to intervene because we are praying for her son as well as her daughter and her grandbaby, as she says. I ask you to give Miss Sheila Benton quality of health, God. Take care of her daughter and her son and her grandbaby. Wrap your arms around them in a protective manner and give them quality of health at the same time. Take care of all of their needs, Lord. And we'll be careful to give you the glory, the honor, and the praise in our lives. In Jesus' name, we say amen, amen, and amen. I'm wrapping it up as always, talking about the brave men and women of the United States military serving in harm's way. God, we thank you for their efforts being in our all-volunteer military. God, don't let me go off track here, being a veteran myself. But take care of our men and women in the United States military and their families that are dealing with different things that you know exactly what it is. Now, God, take care of our first responders, men and women in law enforcement, firefighters and paramedics, doctors and nurses. In Jesus' holy name, we say amen. Amen and amen. Here's brand new music from Lisa Noel Smith and the Brown Singers that you heard first right here on Gospel Tracks several weeks ago. The song is called Goodness. Thank you for your goodness, God.
1: Come on, we back again. Can we have a little more church with you? It's a simple song.

That's our guy Jabari Johnson with his current single, Can't Stop. God, we can't stop praising you. We can't stop worshiping you. Thank you for what you do for us, Lord. Next, it's time for our Gospel Tracks Faith phone line prayer list. We want to lift up some folks who called us as well. This was some of the folks that we prayed

0: and the Brown Singers with their current single, Goodness. I have goodness all around me, and she says, favor is chasing me down. You know, I love lyrics and songs, and I think you do too. This is Well Baby Love. After the break, we're getting ready for our inspirational thought of the week. I want you to stay close to me. You don't even need to grab your Bibles. I want you just to listen. When I give you the inspirational thought of the week, God gave it to me, and I'm going to share it with you.
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3: Hey, hey, hey. Yes, you. I'm trying to get your attention. This is really good. I don't know what happened. I woke up at like, I want to say like 2-3 o'clock in the morning. And God's Holy Spirit said, talk to your audience about faith. Yep, I'll talk to you about faith. And I'm going to use biblical scriptures, references that you can go to, right? You can write them down. You ready? Here we go. Hebrews 11:1. Very familiar scripture. And here's what it says. Faith is the substance of things hoped for and the evidence of things not seen. And it goes on and on and on about faith. But then the Holy Spirit said, share with them what you find in Luke 1:37 that you've shared with your audience so many times, but I think they need to hear it again. So Luke 1:37, this is from the NIV translation of the Bible, the New International Version. Here's what it says in Luke 1:37. For nothing is impossible with God. And you're saying to yourself, wait a minute. You said you were talking about faith. I am. Here's the story that goes with that. When I was going through physical therapy, when I was having my second hip replace, after having a knee replacement prior to that, the year before, a little girl came in to physical therapy sitting next to me, and she was a young girl who just happened to be Caucasian, and she went to Catholic school, so she had on her uniform. But on the blazer of the uniform, it said Luke 1:37. And at the time, I wasn't really thinking about, say, the Bible and exactly something I memorized from the Bible. So I said, well, I'm going to look that up when I get home. But I asked her, I said, excuse me. I said, do you know what that means on your blazer where it says Luke 1:37? She says, oh yeah. She says, it's talking about faith. I said, really? I said, okay. So when I got home, I looked at my Bible and I'm looking at the NIV, what I just read for you, for nothing is impossible with God. And I said, what does she mean? She said it was about faith. So then I said, being a seminarian, I said, let me take a Catholic Bible because I want to see the translation they have in the Catholic Bible. So when I found that translation, here's what it says. Faith doesn't make things easy. It makes them possible. And I have fallen in love with this translation of this one scripture, Luke 1:37. Memorize it for yourself and use it in your daily life. Faith doesn't make things easy, it makes them possible. God, thank you for faith, because you'll make it all come through for us. You'll make it possible for our prayer requests to be realized.
4: So let me testify. I was born in Haiti. My daddy was a minister. He believed in having churches in the hood, you know what I mean? He brought us to Newark, New Jersey after Brooklyn. 1108 South Orange Avenue. Let me take you back to a gospel.

0: Jordan Armstrong with his current single, God Loves Us. I'd like to hear from you. I want you to leave us a message on our Facebook page. All you have to do is search Gospel Track Show or Walt Baby Love. That's Gospel Track Show or Walt Baby Love. Tracks is spelled T-R-A-X-X. Then on Instagram, it's Gospel_Tracks. I want to know what you're doing when you're listening to Gospel Tracks. I want to know what's happening in your life also throughout the week. Now, let's have a little prayer. Heavenly Father, here we are, crying out to you at the same time, saying, thank you, God. This is how much we appreciate the fact you've given us a brand new mercy, and we're still alive and well here in the land of the living. Lord God, wrap your arms around those in our listening audience around the world. So many are going through some difficult times right now because of the lack of many things in their lives, especially income, to be able to provide for themselves and for their families. God, hear our cry today as we continue trusting you and believing you that we will have a breakthrough. Everything is going to turn around because we know evil cannot exist as long as love exists. And you are love because you're God and you created it all. Now, Father, continue being a blessing to all of us as we continue to make it our business to tell the world about you. In Jesus' holy name, we say amen, amen, and amen. Let me tell you what's coming up in the third hour of Gospel Tracks. Music on the way from Dwayne Harvey, as well as music from PJ Morton. And then Javon Dubon is standing by. Nia Allen and Major and their collaboration, the group Sincere and William Murphy. All that and a whole lot more when we get into the third hour of Gospel Tracks. This is God's Guy. My name's Walt Baby Love.
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4: 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I'm Corinne Hawthorne, and you're enjoying praise and worship with my friend Walt Baby Love.
0: Thank you, Corinne. Just so y'all know, we have some brand new music coming your way from Corinne, and we want to share it with you.

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1: Ooh, I am so excited about sharing this next piece of new music with you. Now, this is one of my favorite preachers. I watch him on television all the time. Dr. Marcus Cosby from Wheeler Avenue Baptist Church in Houston, Texas. And he can sing a little bit, but his choir is really slamming. They decided to finally release a single, and here they are. So Dr. Marcus Cosby and the Wheeler Avenue Baptist Church. And one word, check this out, y'all.

0: Holiday music you're hearing first, right around gospel tracks from Dr. Marcus Cosby. And the Wheeler Avenue Baptist Church, Houston, Texas, sounded oh so good. Name of the song is One Word. Brothers and sisters, I have to slow things down just a little bit. Are you ready for this? Here we are. Grammy Award winning P.J. Morton himself with his single, And Mercy.
1: Here you go again, making a way for me.

0: P.J. Morton out of New Orleans, Louisiana, and Mercy with his current single. Still to come, a gospel tracks flashback. Javon DeBuan, Nia Allen, along with Major in their collaboration, the group Sincere, William Murphy's coming your way. Also, Zacardi Cortez and brand new music from our friend from Louisiana, Corinne Hawthorne. All that still to come right around Gospel Tracks. When God blesses us with inspiration, we do our best to pass it along and inspire you too. This is Walter, baby.
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8: 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It's music from J.J. 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

An inspirational music that the world has to offer. I have an inspirational song I want to share with you, but it comes from the country music genre. I heard about this young lady by watching television, CBS Network News. Her name is Mickey Guyton. She grew up in Texas, grew up singing in the church like many African Americans, and singing in her church choir. She had a love for country music. So she came to Los Angeles, had two part-time jobs that weren't able to really support her, had a boyfriend that she fell in love with. The guy walked out on her because he wasn't into her dream. She was believing she could become a country music star if she was only discovered. Long story short, she signed a contract with Capitol Music in the country music department, moved to Nashville. The boyfriend shows up again, finds out she's making money, says, "Let me back in your life," basically, I'm paraphrasing. And Mickey said that she said to him, "Where were you when I couldn't make it when I needed you?" And the guy said to her, "Check this out. I'm back. Don't make me go find somebody else." God's spirit stepped in and spoke to her about her self-esteem. And she wrote a song called "Better Than When You Left Me." I'm trying to tell you, when I talk about Christ and culture, God is everywhere. And she's a young believer. I want you to hear her song, hear the lyrics, because I know there's many of you, just like myself, who've had somebody break your heart and walk out of your life. But God, I said, but God turned it around, and you're better now than when they left you.

left me from the country music world, but Walt Baby Love, trying to get you to open your minds and your hearts to Christ and culture. Through these words, through these lyrics, you're better than that. God has a plan for your life. Trust me, if you want to be loved by somebody, be loved by Jesus. Here's Anita Wilson.

0: mind when she says, when everybody else gave up on me, you loved me. That's Anita Wilson with a remake of Best of My Love. She calls it You Loved Me, Best of My Love, done by the Emotions back in the day. Sounding great here at Gospel Tracks. You heard it first right here on this program just weeks ago.
1: We just flashed you back to the weekend of August 29th and 30th of 2015. My life was in shambles in 2015. But little did I know, God was about to turn it around, y'all. Anyway, Mickey Guyton, it's always good to hear from her. I'm sure you've seen her now on national TV a whole lot, doing Grammy Awards and all kind of different things, and actually doing extremely well in the country music world. Better Than You Left Me. And after that, Anita Wilson, and You Love Me, Best of My Love. Yep, it's Gospel Tracks. Doing what we do oh so well, lifting up your spirits. Still to come, Javon DeVon, Nia Allen, and Major, Sincere, and William Murphy. Still to come, right here on Gospel Tracks with Walt Baby Love.
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0: has no failure. 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This is Walter Babylo.
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3: Jokia, thank you for all that you do for our veterans. And thank you for your service to this nation. Brothers and sisters, I promise, Zacardi Cortez, here he is, working on me.

It's been about a year since Corinne gave us some brand new music, so we've been waiting to see what she was going to do. So there you have it. How about letting us know what you think? Call us at the Faith phone line, 1-877-925-8568. That's 1-877-925-8568. Corinne Hawthorne, his favorite. Here's Jordan Armstrong, one of my favorites. God

0: Jordan Armstrong and brand new music from him. God loves us. How do I know God loves us? He has given us our brand new mercy each and every day. The Bible tells us that life is a gift from God. You need to let God know that you appreciate life and you're grateful and you're thankful. That's what I do each and every day. Brothers and sisters, I'm soliciting your prayers for me and my family, and I promise to pray for you and your families also. Next weekend, we'll be kicking off our annual celebration of life. That's what I like to call it. The month of October is very important to Walt Baby Love. I'll explain more about it. Those of you who've been listening for years, you know what we're going to celebrate. We're going to celebrate all kinds of things the entire month of October. So make sure you come back. And oh, before I get out of here, just remember this. I love you from the bottom of my heart. I'm out of here. As always, we want you to know we do this program in the name of our Lord and Savior, Jesus Christ. We also like keeping the name of our Father in the ministry alive, the Reverend Prophet L.K. Johnson, who was the founder of the First House of Prayer, the city of Chicago. He's gone home to be with the Lord back in 2007 when he was 101 years of age. Well, that about does it for this week. I want you to tune in next week, same time, same station, when we'll bless you with the best gospel and inspirational entertainment from around the world. Gospel Tracks is a Walt Baby Love production in conjunction with Reach Media, Inc. My associate producer is Marisha Olivares. My senior producer in heaven is my lovely mother, Mrs. Dorothy Barnes, always praying for us, advocating for us, thanking Jesus personally for taking care of us. Production and engineering by Eric Kaver for Eclectic Entertainment. This is definitely Walt Baby Love, and may God bless you and your family. Always remember, the family that prays together sure enough has the opportunity to stay together. I'll see y'all next weekend. Be blessed in the Lord. And as always, I'll be Airborne Gang. Bless you, 82nd Airborne Division.
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0: taking a 5-minute brain break can increase performance and productivity in subsequent tasks by over 50%. 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
0: I like it here.
1: You're blushing. Are you afraid?
0: I don't know.
1: Well, don't be.
0: 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You make me... I don't know what it is you make me.

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0: freaky. Yeah. We wall to wall in this. 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Nah, we ain't having that in 2026. 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Yeah. 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
1: Hi, Keith. 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Have a sweet sleep. Bye-bye.
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4: 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Yup, 10 crispy nugs with your favorite sauce for under $2. Finally, my $2 bill will have a purpose. Oh, wait, I forgot this offer's in the Wendy's app. Well, never mind, $2 bill. Go back to being completely useless once again. Get your favorite nugs for $1.99. 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